0: Molly's an Australian-American who whistles her own tunes. They're gorgeous and cinematic and lush and a little eerie. They're both weirdly comforting and unsettling at the same time. Molly's music lands on your ears like something between birdsong and the soundtrack to an impossible film noir movie. Molly Lewis has collaborated with musicians as diverse as Dr. Dre and Karen O and many others. She's performed all over the world, and she even whistles a little Billie Eilish tune in the Barbie movie. Molly released her debut full-length album, On the Lips, in 2024. And she's now at the centre of a new documentary playing at the Sydney Film Festival called Whistle, which follows a group of whistlers from all over the world as they prepare and perform at the Masters of Musical Whistling competition. Hello, Molly.
1: Hello.
0: There's a lovely moment at the start of that movie, at the documentary, where you're sort of just whistling in your apartment in Los Angeles, and you wander out into the balcony in late afternoon. There's something really romantic about this. And there's a guy walking past, and he goes, "Oh, are you Molly the Whistler?" And it seems like a little magical moment. How pleased were you for that to happen?
1: I was so happy. It made me look so good that he recognized me while I was whistling on my balcony. But it was just this magical little

0: That's Molly Lewis with Ocean Feeling. And in the film clip, that's John C. Reilly playing the saxophone right there. Molly Lewis is part of a documentary called Whistle. And there's more to her story coming up after the headlines. On ABC Radio, it's 28 minutes to midday.
1: Matt Coleman in Adelaide with ABC News. Port Adelaide Enfield Mayor Claire Bowen says the council is receiving regular complaints about dust from a nearby cement factory. The Adbri Cement Factory, formerly Adelaide Brighton Cement, has been operating in Birkenhead for more than a century. Ms. Bowen says the council is close to identifying lands that the business could use.

Love keep it. Your stories coming on. When you got away with something on the cheap, did it work? Did it not? 0467 922 891. You're on the Friday Chill Out with Nick, Joe and Deb. 20 to 4 is the time. This is the Cardigans.

0: Do you know the name of that song and who sings it?
1: I'm seeing you. It's your first talking to Keeps No Secrets.
0: Yep.
1: And I think it might be The Who.
0: Oh, Brian.
1: Oh.
0: It is No Secrets.
1: Oh, no, it's an Australian band,
0: but
1: of course.
0: It's
1: yeah.
0: not The
1: yeah.
0: Who. Oh, yeah. Hey. You've helped the next person. How about that?
1: Yeah, okay. Yeah, I think I might have got the first bit right.
0: Yeah, yeah. And I think you know the answer.
1: Yeah, I think
0: you know it. I think it's come to you now. But that's all right. It's been so nice to talk to you. And again, condolences. All the best, of course. This is
1: Thank you
0: this
1: so
0: time
1: much.
0: In your family and the wonderful memories with your father, Brian. Thank you.
1: Thanks,
0: Have
1: bye.
0: A good night. Bye-bye. Tony's in Penshurst. Hey there, Tony.
2: Hello, Serene. How are you going? It was lovely to hear Betty from Dapto calling in. Lovely to hear a voice.
0: Oh, we always love it. Absolutely.
2: It's great.
0: Love to talk to Betty for sure. Now, I know you've talked about golf when we've chatted before in the past. Is that something you would call out as what the sport you played as a kid, or would it be something else?
2: One of the many sports. I played cricket, squash, table tennis, volleyball, soccer. Mm.
0: Volleyball.
2: And,
0: nice.
2: I love volleyball. Tennis. And I took up golf later as well. So I now regularly, I've been playing tennis for 50 years.
0: You've been playing tennis for 50 years?
2: Yes, I play three times a week now.
0: Oh, good on you.
2: And I play golf two or three times a week as well now.
0: You have
2: I've
0: that.
2: I've given up cricket.
0: You play golf about three times a week, Tony?
2: Yes, I played today. Because I've retired. Just retired.
0: Oh,
2: so I'm
0: gotcha. Okay. Are you playing 18 holes, 9 holes?
2: 18 holes generally.
0: Wow.
2: It's an easy walk. And I've also taken up long distance running.
0: Fantastic. Keeping it, there's a saying in Arabic that's called haraki baraki, which means that it's just the goodness of moving. It rhymes, but
2: yes,
0: it just means,
2: it
0: you know,
2: yes.
0: keep if we can keep moving, then it's a blessing. It's a good thing.
2: It is.
0: Good.
2: Totally.
0: Let's take you back. Let's go back to Tony at school. Of those games, of those sports that you played, which one would you say you really enjoyed the most?
2: Probably tennis. I love watching tennis. And I've kept it up. It's one of those things where you're out in the open, you can play with some friends socially, and you don't have to be too good.
0: You know what? You don't have to be too good. You can get away with it.
2: Yes, have a hit and giggle.
0: Yeah, that's right. Nice one. Cool. All right, Tony, to the quiz. We're on a sound clue. Now, we know this song is called No Secrets. It's not by The Who. Do you know?
2: It's The Angels.
0: It is. It is. It is. It is.

0: Yep, that's the one, Tony. It is No Secrets by the Angels. Nice work. And a big thanks to Brian as well for getting us halfway on that one. Next question. In what year was decimal currency first introduced to Australia? Think back to a chat we've had on the show, kind of related. Yeah.
1: Hello. Is it 1966?
0: It was. Nice work.
1: Yes, I remember that chat.
0: You remember that it was a big one.
1: Really interesting listening to your conversation with the guest.
0: Yeah, it was really good. Gosh, I think we scrapped mixtape as a first for that night because of all the stories and all the callers.
1: You took the whole hour.
0: But yes, 1966 is right. All right, what's the capital of Vanuatu?
1: Vanuatu is... I went there for my honeymoon. I'm trying to remember now.
0: Come on, brain.
1: Would you please? Oh, I'm trying to think. It's not Mandy. I'm trying to kick myself. Where's my wife? I need my wife here. She'll remember. Oh, no, I'm not going to waste your time, Serene. It's lovely talking, and I'll pass on to the next
0: one. No worries.

0: At that time, probably freestyle.
1: Yeah, it's so just, it's comfy. It's nice. You get a flow with it. And badminton with your sister, what got you into that?
0: I don't know. We had a longish driveway and it was something easy to put up the net and play. Yeah, so that's
1: and
0: what we do.
1: Oh, cool. And it's easy to do, right? Like, you know, just grab, put the pole, put the net up and off you go. How often do you reckon you played and for how long?
0: During the not winter months, probably every couple of weeks, most weekends.
1: Oh, good one. And do you still do it?
0: No.
1: No? When did it stop?
0: I don't know.
1: Ages ago?
0: When I became an adult, really.
1: Oh, yeah.
0: Gave up sport.
1: That's, I know.
0: I watch car racing. That's about it.
1: Yeah, car racing's awesome. I enjoy it. All right, then, Bernadette, to the quiz. Who did Mexican artist Diego Rivera marry in 1929 and remarry in 1940?
0: That would be Frida Kahlo.
1: That is the one. Frida Kahlo is correct. Nice work. In which Australian TV soap did Danny Minogue star in 1989?
0: Ooh,
1: pretty much had one in one and no, Joe's going to yell at me again and say, stop helping.
0: Well, I want to say Neighbours, but it could have been Home and Away, so.
1: Which one are you going to go with? Obviously, it's going to be one of those. Which one are you
0: with? Well, I know her sister was in Neighbours.
1: Okay.
0: So I don't know whether she was as well. I'll say Neighbours, but I could be wrong easily. Oh, okay.
1: It's not Neighbours. It's too much fun. It's all about the fun. Thanks a lot, Bernadette.
0: Okay.
1: Have a great night.
0: Thank you.
1: All right,
0: bye.
1: You too. Bye-bye. Dave's in Lane Cove. Hey there, Dave.
2: Hey, Serene. How are you going?
1: I'm well, thanks. Do you have a sport when you were a kid that you played or liked?
2: Oh, well, played a few at school. Wasn't very sporty.
1: Okay.
2: I was the worst swimmer in my class in the first year of high school, but the best rope climber.
1: Ooh, rope climbing. Yes. This would be what, during like PE classes?
2: Yeah, in the gym.
1: What was your, did you have a PB for how quickly you'd climb the rope?
2: Oh, no, we just did it once or twice, I think, but I got up to the roof.
1: Oh, it was about how high you could go as opposed to how fast you'd.
2: Oh, it was just general PE. It wasn't a competitive sport. Just
1: gotcha.
2: Here you go, climb a rope.
1: And you were the one that was able to get to the top.
2: Yeah. So that's my peak of sporting prowess.
1: Oh. Hey, and you would hold your head up high in honour of that. That's awesome. I would because actually I'm thinking back to PE in high school and if we did that, I don't think I got to the top. No, I do not think so. And then, remind me, what was the other thing you said you played? Did you say?
2: Worst swimmer, I was told.
1: Oh, worst swimmer. Right.
2: I used to go along just under the surface.
1: Say again. Sorry?
2: I used to not float very well. So.
1: Oh, okay.
2: I would be a bit like a submarine.
1: Yeah, just slowly kind of make your way. All good. What about now? Any sports that you like to watch?
2: I quite like the cycling. I like the Tour de France.
1: Tour de France? Well, that's coming up, isn't it? It's next month?
2: Yeah. And this year. And on the Italian one?
1: The Italian one's on at the moment or has that just wrapped up?
2: Oh,
1: I don't know. I couldn't tell you either. Yeah, but I always enjoy the scenery with the Tour de France, which is always lovely to watch and kind of working out the whole slipstream of it all. And it is. I'm with you. I don't mind watching that either. Cool. Do you cycle yourself?
2: I used to. I've got osteoporosis these days. So,
1: okay. Yeah.
2: But you still enjoy getting around.
1: Yeah, just recreationally. Nice.
2: Yeah.
1: All right, Dave, to the quiz. In which Australian TV soap did Danny Minogue star in 1989? It wasn't Neighbours.
2: Well, I'm just going to guess Home and Away.
1: You just have to. Yeah, Home and Away is right. Nice work. All right, name this song and the artist performing it. Take a listen.

0: that bittersweet feeling. Yeah, sure, Serene. Yeah. Helped out the next person. Whoop-de-doo-da. No. Kat, it's been really great to talk to you and play the quiz with you. Thank you.
1: You too.
0: Take
1: Thank
0: care. You. Matt's in Port Arlington. Hey there, Matt.
2: Hi, how's it going?
0: Very well, thank you. Favourite sport that you played as a kid or liked as a kid?
2: Not quite played as a kid, mm-hmm. but as a young adult, I played American football as a bit of a unique one.
0: That is unique for tonight and for here in Australia. Where are you? Port Arlington, is it? I don't know.
2: Yeah, so down in Victoria.
0: Yep.
2: Did you and, play?
0: Go on.
2: Oh, you go.
0: No. It's all you. Don't worry about me.
2: Oh, no, you played. There's a state league here in Victoria, and so a bit of travel around Melbourne or out to some
0: good.
2: Of the country cities,
0: Very
2: and a great sport. It's got a the reputation of like, oh, it's all just big blokes, you know.
0: It is, but no, it's got a tempo to
2: each
0: it.
2: Other.
0: Yeah, no, it's
2: yeah,
0: not.
2: Yeah, it's a very, right. well, it's a very cerebral game.
0: It
2: so
0: is,
2: I
0: it
2: enjoyed
0: is.
2: It.
0: It is. All right, Matt, we're going to crash into the news. Do you know who sings Always Something There to Remind Me? It's not Dusty Springfield.
2: I love Burt Bacharach. I love his music, and that is Sandy Shaw.
0: No, different version.
2: No.
0: Oh, no, gosh. Okay, this was the first version to it. I'm so sorry about that. I'm going to go to Jenny in Glenbrook. Sorry, Matt. We're going to get into the we're going to crash into the news. Jenny, do you know who sings Always or Something There to Remind Me?
3: Yes, it's a Dionne Warwick or Warwick.
0: That's the one.

Pat Benatar, Love is a Battlefield. You're on Nightlife on ABC Radio. Suzanne Hill with you. Sport is also a battlefield. The Limerick Cup, it's a battlefield.

0: from Malta.
1: Yeah.
0: Vella Larufa or Farrugia, actually. And I was going to say, you're talking about Waterloo.
1: Yes.
0: Napoleon went to Waterloo.
1: Yeah, here he did. And so did Grant. Thanks, Ray.
0: Yeah.
1: Okay, bye. Harry in the Bay. We got first in the trivia at the club on Wednesday night, but only made third in the pub on Thursday. You do two trivia nights a week, Harry. Impressive. Very, very impressive. Who else of you gets out to the pub or somewhere else and does trivia? Oh, he's back again. How lucky are we? Here's Brian from the Gap. Hello, Brian.
2: Aren't you lucky?
1: Oh, you're
2: Hello,
1: making us
2: Suzanne.
1: a regular part of your week again.
2: Well, if I'd been on last week, I would have said yes, but I missed last week,
1: You were
2: so
1: on
2: I
1: last week,
2: can't
1: weren't
2: say
1: you?
2: yes. And also, I'm trying to get back. Yes.
1: Excellent. Now,
2: Excellent.
1: Ray, wait, sure, you definitely called last week, Brian. I just called you Ray, but you definitely called last week.
2: No, it was the week
1: No, because
2: before.
1: you asked me if I'd contacted Sarah McDonald for her birthday, and a week ago it was the day after Sarah's birthday.
2: Ah, right. When's your birthday?
1: It's in May, same day as Rod Quinn's, May the 6th.
2: Oh, right. With some Lucy Robson, Dr. Robson.
1: Yeah, hers isn't May the 6th, though, is it?
2: I don't know. No, I think it's me. I think it's near the end of the month.
1: Now, Brian, which species of primate has the longest gestation period? It's not a gorilla, an orangutan, or a chimpanzee.
2: What's a primate?
1: Well, you tell me.
2: No, I don't want to answer the question. I need some clues.
1: I'm not giving you clues. Which species of primate has the longest gestation period? You can decide for yourself what a primate is.
2: I haven't got time to look it up. Polar bear.
1: No.
2: All
1: Brian,
2: right.
1: it's always a pleasure and an honor.
2: I'll make it sooner next time.
1: Okay,
2: Bye.
1: see if you can make it
2: Bye.
1: three in a row. Okay, thanks,
2: Bye.
1: Brian. Ross concurs because Ross says he sent a text saying, "Brian!" exclamation mark on the 6th. See? All the evidence is stacked up that Brian did indeed call us last week. 1-300-800-222. Trev in Surfers Paradise. G'day, Trev.
3: Oh, hello, Suzanne, and what a pleasure it is to talk to you.
1: Oh, thanks, Trev. You too. Everyone's being very
3: Yeah.
1: nice. Everyone's in a good mood tonight.
3: Well, why shouldn't they be?
1: I know,
3: You
1: everyone's
3: know?
1: feeling the love.
3: God, well, isn't that a far better thing than being the other way?
1: It absolutely is. It's just nice to feel because, some nights, Trev, particularly when the moon is full, the crowd gets a bit funny,
3: Oh, look, don't underestimate the power of the moon.
1: No, I'm not. I'm not.
3: I'm an artist and I paint the moon as a landscape, and it's scary.
1: Also, I've heard stories of people who work in emergency departments saying that they also notice a bit of an uptick in people coming in when it's a full moon. And I definitely notice the nightlifers are just a little bit crazier on the full moon,
3: Look,
1: too.
3: you know, there's another reason, and it's nothing mystical. It's just that there's more light around, and light type of brightens your mind. So people are just more alert. And, you know, we all should be alert because the world needs more alerts.
1: Now, Trev, Ray in the Bay would like an update on the adventures of 99, please.
3: Well, 99 is doing really, really well. What were we talking about before? Karaoke or something? No.
1: Oh, when we talked about 99 last time.
3: No, I mean just earlier tonight. I thought I'll mention 99 in regard to that, but I can't remember.
1: Do you mean the limerick competition?
3: Oh, trivia.
1: Trivia.
3: Of course. Yeah, look, I haven't done it for a while, but I had a trivia team, Trev and 99. And we did all right. We didn't win because it was just me. And unless the question was, you know, who's this famous composer and the answer is Bach, 99's not going to be a lot of help. Anyway, that's a good gag, isn't it?
1: Now, Trev.
3: But we did all right.
1: Well done.
3: Everybody loved her, and it was always a good night out, even if I only come second or third. Yeah. But I normally did all right. You know why? Practice on the quiz.
1: Now, Trev, which species of primate has the longest gestation period?
3: I was wondering when we were going to get to this. Look, my answer is humans.
1: Yes, well done. It is humans, Trev. Definitely not polar bears. Now, a few people want to know if the Ray we were just talking to was Ray from the Bay. No, that's Ray from Yurunga. He is a different Ray to Ray in the Bay. Trev, do you want to stay in the long and the short of it? Or there's National Heroes, there's That Was the Week That Was, there is World Gin Day.
3: Well, what were the three again? First one?
1: National Heroes, the long and the short of it. National That Was the Week That Heroes. Was and World Gin Day.
3: National Heroes. That sounds tempting. But given who I am and what time of night it is, I'm going with National Gin Day.
1: World Gin Day, not just national. It's a global. It's a global phenomenon.
3: Oh, well, it's a global drink. Of course.
1: Yeah. Now, look, other professions are reporting also full moon behaviour. Philippa says, you want to try a head injuries unit on the full moon. Janie says, I work in libraries. You'd think they are calm, but no, full moon, so much crazy. Matthew in far north Sweden, maternity wards report an increase in children born when there's a full moon. Maybe we need to find an expert to come on the show and tell us, is there any science behind people's experiences of things just being a little bit crazy on a full moon? Also, back to Malta, Chris from Forest Lodge has helpfully provided us with this information that Jean de la Valette fought off the Turkish Muslim invasion of 40,000 men in 1565 with his tiny army of the Knights of St. John of Jerusalem, and the Turks never returned. Thank you, Chris. We did it this week in history on that particular event many, many years ago, but I forgot that that's where Jean de Bellalette came from. Right, Trev, what did you decide? Gin. You're going for gin.
3: Yes, I am. But about the full moon, you've got to remember Cancer as a star sign is run by the moon, and Cancer people are mad. And everybody has a little bit of Cancer in their chart. And that's why everybody is a bit mad on the full moon.
1: Mm. Now, Ben from Sale says, I'm a regular listener to Dr. Carl. He says the full moon thing is a myth. These situations happen all the time, but we only notice it on full moons. Oh, that could be true too. Now, Trev, what colour is a bottle of Tanqueray London dry gin?
3: Tanqueray London dry gin. Look, I could say obviously clear, but I'll go blue.
1: It is not blue.
3: Damn, I'm thinking of sapphire. But
1: this brings our time together tonight to an end, Trev.
3: All things must end. Good night, Suzanne.
1: All right, all our best to 99 too. John says a full moon definitely brings out the lunar in lunatic. I wonder if there is actually some entomology there. That is very interesting. Okay, Tara the truckie. Hey, Tara.
4: G'day, Suzanne. How are you?
1: G'day. Tonight? I'm well. Where are you on the road?
4: Where am I? That is a good question. In between Maryborough and Childers at the moment.
1: All right, nice. Now, any ideas what colour a bottle of Tanqueray London dry gin is? It is not blue.
4: My first thought was blue. So or I'm thinking the next one is either going to be yellow or pink. Ankori dry gin. No, yellow's Gordon's. Pink is very. I'm going to change. I'll be white or silver.
1: What's the answer?
4: Tankori. Tankori. Tankori.
1: Come on, Tara, give us a colour.
4: Do you want the bottle or the label?
1: The bottle.
4: The bottle? I'll go silver.
1: It is not silver. I'm sorry, Tara. All right, you take care on the road. Julian Werribee says working customer service on a full moon is just evil. I mean, we all think we've experienced it. Kaz says it's the same in aged care in the memory support units. Wow. And Gail says, my partner who passed away was a taxi driver in Sydney. He said the passengers were always strange on full moon nights. Right, I do have some lines free, 1300 800 222. Hey, Tom, on the far north coast.
5: Hello, Susie. Yeah, the word lunatic is actually derived from the word lunar full moon.
1: See, there is an age-old connection there.
5: Yeah, and do you know there's a hotel in the little hamlet of little pub in of Drake, just west of Tabulum and Casino at the foot of the Great Dividing Range. And do you know what that hotel is called?
1: You tell me.
5: The Lunatic Hotel, named after a racing horse around the time of the Second World War.
1: Oh, dear. Now, Tom...
5: Do you think Barbara Feldon will actually reach the age of 99, talking about 99?
1: I don't know what you're talking about, Tom. Why don't you tell me what colour a bottle of Tanqueray London Dry Gin is?
5: You never watched Get Smart, Agent Man 99?
1: Oh, right.
5: She turned... she was born March of 1933. She's well on the way to saying 99, you're 99, in 6 years. So, I've heard of pink gin.
1: So is that your answer, pink?
5: Well, I've heard of pink gin, so I'll go with that.
1: It's not pink, I'm afraid.
5: Thank you.
1: Okay, thanks, Tom. Oh, yes. Hat from Bridgetown says, going back, I was a pub doorman. If Dr. Carl was there, he would have changed his opinion. It was always going to be a rough night. Annie says, as a former nurse, I can tell you the crazies would come out during the full moon. Ask any cop or ambo, everyone will agree. Oh, goodness me. Everybody is thinking the same thing. I think we'll definitely have to see if there's some science behind this. Right, here's Rom in Cabramatta. I do have a couple of lines free too, 1300 800 222. Rom, hello.
6: How you doing?
1: What colour's a bottle of Tanqueray London Dry Gin? It's not blue and it's not pink and it's not silver.
6: Could I just give a quick yell out to my daughter who's going to be 28, my estranged daughter, on Tuesday?
1: Sure.
6: Her birthday.
1: All right.
6: And what a fantastic effort by the South Sydney and the Brisbane teams, me being a South supporter. What an effort for Jai Arrow last night in the rugby league.
1: Now, Ron, the gin.
6: The gin.
1: What colour is the bottle of Tanqueray London Dry Gin?
6: Well, before I lost my vision, I do believe it's white.
1: It is not white. I'm sorry.
6: Oh, no.
1: I know, Rob. Oh, we're going in all sorts of areas, aren't we? Yeah, Brendo and Lee know what it is. Lots of the rest of you have it. Matt in Hamilton Hills.
7: G'day there. How you going?
1: Hey, Matt. What colour is a bottle of Tanqueray London Dry Gin? It is not white, blue, pink or silver.
7: Well, everyone said all the colours that I would have thought it was. I'm sure I saw one in my parents' liquor cabinet when I was a kid, and I'm sure it was one of those. But I'll go for green.
1: Green is the correct answer. Matt?
7: Oh, well. Yay.
1: Okay. Do you want to stay in World Gin Day, or you could have National Heroes, That Was the Week That Was, or The Long and the Short of It?

0: Long and the short of it, whatever that's.
1: Okay. Okay. Question 11. Which country has the longest official name in English?
0: Oh, geez. Trying to think, what countries have long names? United States of America?
1: That is not it.
0: Ah, well.
1: Thanks, Matt.
0: No worries. Cheers.
1: Okay, bye-bye. Quite a

0: write everything down, but it was always to do with it. However, in olden days, we have lunacy to do with being mad and hysteria to do with our uteruses, which made us all mad as well as women.
1: Now, Lek,
0: I'm
1: I must try
0: sorry,
1: and get
0: I
1: on. We're
0: went off
1: only at
0: on a
1: question
0: tangent.
1: 11. We're going over tonight, unless someone can take a lot of these quickly. Which
0: But
1: country?
0: I also rang in, sorry, Suzanne, but I rang in listening to something about prisoner all over again. And I mentioned something like, I didn't want to be profane, but about something about to do with vinegar and prisoner show. So where the hell was that? Or was I
1: You know,
0: dreaming?
1: no, I was talking about how we're going to have our prisoner special tomorrow night with the producer of Prisoner
0: Oh.
1: in the first hour. But Lek, I'm
0: Oh
1: sorry.
0: my gosh, I've rung in 24
1: You
0: hours too
1: have.
0: early. Sorry,
1: Let me ask you,
0: Suzanne.
1: you can ring tomorrow
0: Yes,
1: night and
0: please.
1: hopefully I'll have more time. Which country has
0: Yep.
1: the longest official name in English?
0: Well, in English language or in English words, because
1: In the English
0: I have
1: language, the English, telling of
0: because
1: the
0: I'm
1: name
0: thinking
1: of
0: of
1: the country.
0: Aotearoa, and then I'm going to Wales, and then I'm going to Bangkok,
1: Well, you need
0: which
1: something
0: is
1: that is longer than United States of America, Democratic Republic of Congo, or Glorious Republic of Kazakhstan.
0: oh, my language. Yeah, okay. Well, no, bowing out. So glad I had a chance to ring in 24 hours too early.
1: Okay, you can
0: Thanks
1: come
0: so
1: back
0: much.
1: again tomorrow night. We have Dan in Trott Park. Hello, Dan.
2: Hello, good evening.
1: Dan, which country has the longest official name in English?
2: Would it be that little island in the Atlantic, the United Kingdom of Great Britain and Northern Ireland?
1: That little island, it is that one. Well done. Thank you, Dan. You've saved us. Do you want to stay in the long
0: Thank
1: of the short of it? We've got National Heroes, World Gin Day, and That Was the Week That Was all still left.
2: Oh, I'll stick with it. Thank you.
1: Yes, question 12. Who was the shortest Spice Girl?
2: I have no idea. Spice?
1: Well, you, no, Spice isn't the name of a Spice Girl. Spice is like the last name of all of the Spice Girls.
2: All right. I'll have to bow out.
1: All right. Thanks very much, Dan. Scott in Blacktown. Scott.
3: Hello.
1: Scott, who was the shortest Spice Girl?
3: I'm not a Spice Girl fan,
1: Do you know any
3: but
1: of the Spice Girls?
3: oh no, look, I'd say that Emma Bunting, Baby Spice.
1: It wasn't Baby Spice, no.
3: Oh,
1: Even though she
3: man.
1: was called the baby, no, she was not the shortest. A few lines free again. Sammy in Barara Heights.
4: Oh, Suzanne, how you going?
1: I'm still well, Sammy. Who was the shortest Spice Girl? It was not Baby Spice.
4: I actually rang up for the United Kingdom of England and Ireland because I just applied for my passport because we have to denounce our citizenship if we were born in the UK.
1: Oh.
4: I was born in the UK. I'm an Aussie citizen. I came over here when I was 6 months old, obviously, Aussie accent. And if I want to go back to the UK, I have to denounce my Aussie citizenship for £1,000 or get a passport. I can't go into the UK with my Australian passport.
1: Goodness me. Now, Sammy, this, I'm afraid we're quite short of time tonight.
4: Jerry.
1: So, on another night, we could have a chat.
4: Little red-headed Jerry Halliwell.
1: Jerry Halliwell, Ginger Spice. That is correct, Sammy. Okay. You know the UK well, is another thing that we can glean from
4: Yeah,
1: that.
4: I know. I would love to have a discussion on that.
1: Okay. Now, do you want to stay in the long and short of it? We've got National Heroes. We've got That Was the Week That Was. We have World Gin Day.
4: Let's go, National Heroes, please.
1: Question 13. Which legendary marksman is considered to be the national hero of Switzerland?
4: Oh, well, there you go. National marksman, Switzerland.
1: Legendary marksman is the national hero of Switzerland.
4: I am thinking of.

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How do I fight?

0: she accidentally added something into a recipe and made it taste a lot better. So we'll keep you posted on that. But Pete Richards, thanks very much, mate.
1: Good on you, Chuck.
0: It's now fast approaching 7 o'clock news time.
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26 mils at Streaky, 30 mils plus. 30 mils was back at 6:30. 6:30 this morning at Sejuna, there was 30 mils at Sejuna, apparently, according to the Weather Bureau. So maybe a bit more since then. Whatever you're up to, hopefully you're enjoying your weekend. 0467 922 783 is the text line if you'd like to let us know what's going on in your life and what's happening in your community. Also, the milestones. Just a quick cheerio

0: If you've got limited space, I'd go for something else. But if you were back towards the hills,
1: Yeah, which we are. We're a kilometre or so back, and we have a big space, and we've got lots of fruit trees, and stone fruit's pretty successful here.
0: okay. Well, so
1: But
0: then,
1: knowing that.
0: there are low chill factor cherries. So, Stella and Star Crimson, off the top of my head, are what they call a low chill factor. They are mainly self-fertile because

0: great crop, an okay crop, you'll still be delighted, you know, and you'll think that's fantastic. But it's when people, you know, have only got space for one fruit tree, it's a bit of a waste to go for something that's not brilliant in your location.
1: Yeah, so if it gets us a couple of baskets of cherries at the same time as our nectarines and plums, then we're still going to be pretty happy.
0: Absolutely. You know, you're still going to think it's great. And again, the flavour of anything that you grew will always be spectacular. And ultimately, if I can, you know, I often harp on about this, flavour is nutrition. So, you know, in terms of nutrient-dense food, growing your own fruit organically is so important.
1: Yeah, thank you.
2: Thanks, Hamish.
0: All the best, Hamish.
2: Yeah, great to hear from you. Nan's in Kingston. Hello, Nan.
3: Hello. Lovely to hear your program, and I'm always interested. I do very little gardening now, but I'm interested to hear why I've hardly heard you mention apricot trees.
0: Okay, so apricots do grow great, you know, and you can choose varieties that are better suited to cooler areas or hotter areas. The thing with apricot, you know, so if you're on the plains, you know, apricots are amazing. If you're in the hills, you can choose varieties that are slightly later, and they're fabulous too. The one thing with apricots that what we call gummosis, which causes, you know, a whole limb to die back all of a sudden, leaves on it, and suddenly it's dead. And we'll probably take most apricots out in the long term, right? You know, 20 plus years. So you can certainly grow apricots, but you need to research up on how to prune them. While you will prune a bare-rooted apricot in its first year, because if you get a bare-rooted tree, you need to prune to get good structure and to compensate for the root loss. Following that, you only ever prune apricots in summer because there's less likely to be gummosis spores around. So apricots are fantastic. Moorpark's probably the most well-known variety. But if you're in a cold area like the Adelaide Hills, you know, there are varieties like Hunter that do well too. And there are some others out there as well. So ultimately, choose an apricot dependent on where you live.
3: Well, many years ago, we lived in the Melrose area, mm-hmm. and Moorpark were very successful there. Now I'm living down in the southeast, and I'm trying hard to grow a lemon tree, but unsuccessful, I'm afraid. It's going to have to go.
0: Oh, well, so, you know, southeast also has limestone issues there too, which citrus don't particularly like. You know, we can compensate for that, but, you know, you'll be able to grow an apricot down there. If you went, you know, Hunter is a cool climate one. Another one that used to be cool climate off the top of my head is called Tilton. So if you go to a nursery and ask for a variety that's best, that's a late apricot, you might find that, that does well for you. So I would still try one down the southeast.
3: Okay. I don't think I will because of my age. I'm not going to bother, but.
0: Apricots are still...
3: Tried very hard to get this lemon tree going, but it's not going to be successful.
0: Well, maybe in a pot. You know, a big pot down the southeast, warmth position, if you've got a brick wall or something where it gets a bit of radiant heat, bit of paving around, it could be really good for you, Nan.
3: Yeah, I started in a pot, but I didn't plant it in the ground. But the position's not good. That's the main trouble, I think.
2: 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And don't forget, after 9:30 this morning, I want your stories of brushes with fame. 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
2: Daniel in McGill is our next caller. You've got a pruning question, Daniel. Hello.
8: G'day. Thanks for the show. Yeah, I've got quite a few fruit trees in the backyard that have been neglected for a few years. I'm not much of a pruner, but I found a bloke on Facebook Marketplace that's going to come and do them for $25 a tree, which I thought was quite good.
0: Mm-hmm.
8: And I was just wondering, he's offered to do a copper spray as well. I'm just wondering which ones would most need that.
0: Okay. So, you know, obviously you want to find someone that knows what they're doing. And I'm not saying this man mightn't, but, you know, I'd make sure that he does understand, because when you do a winter prune, it is going to stimulate vigour. So if these trees have been sort of let go, you might need a winter prune to pull them back down, and then you're going to have to follow up with a summer prune because they're going to respond with a lot of growth, and they're going to need to wrangle that. Now, in terms of the copper spray, the trees that people usually do a copper spray on are stone fruit. So particularly peaches and nectarines, possibly apricots, possibly plums.

0: but particularly peaches and nectarines. And but it's not necessarily the time to spray now. As a matter of fact, it's probably going to be a bit ineffective if you spray now. When you typically spray, if you're going to do a copper spray, is you spray at what we call pink bud. Now, pink bud is when the tree has got flower buds on it and those buds open enough that you can see that the petals are pink. If you wait till the flowers are open, it's too late. If you do it beforehand, it's ineffective. So he might just be saying, just have another chat to him about that and see what he says. And, you know, I do know that, you know, I've had help from different people to prune my fruit trees over the years, and some of them that do lots of fruit tree pruning, they can do it so quickly and they know what they're doing that it's, you'll get great results. So, you know, I'd be asking a few more questions, Daniel, but knowing that generally the fruit trees that you spray are the stone fruit.
1: Oh, yeah. Well, he's a commercial grower in the Riverland that's coming down at the end of the month, he reckons. So.
0: Oh, okay. Fantastic. Well, he would definitely, he'll know what he does. So, you know, that's very smart and you're in good hands.
1: No worries. Thanks for your help.
2: Thanks, Daniel, for the call. And congratulations to our magazine winners, Irene in Hove and Michelle in Tanunda. Now, Dab is in Kensington Gardens. Good morning, Dab.
3: Oh, good morning. We have got six standard roses, the one that are on a stem, and the white in colour. I think they're about 30 years old. They're becoming a bit wobbly, some of them. I have put the support and tied them with the support. Mm-hmm. Now, anything I can do, or am I doing something wrong? Why are they becoming wobbly, or are they too old and I need to pull them out and put new ones?
0: So, you know, roses can live longer than 30 years. I'm not sure why they're becoming wobbly all of a sudden. Generally with standard roses, you know, often people will have them staked from the beginning because they've got a big head and a small, you know, trunk, and they can snap over. So the fact that you've staked them sounds ideal. If they're still producing amazing flowers and you're getting a beautiful show from them, I'd leave them in and just feed them. If they are not performing so well anymore, I would say it might be time to treat yourself to some new standards. The thing about roses, though, is when you take a rose out of the ground, you can't plant exactly back into the same spot. Unless you dig, you know, there's different ways of saying this. Either you dig a large cardboard box full of soil out of that area and swap it with some soil from elsewhere, or you take a wheelbarrow of soil from that area and swap it with soil from elsewhere, because you never plant a rose where another rose was growing unless you've prepared that soil for about 6 months, because there's something called rose sickness. And it just means when you plant a new rose where an old rose was, it will fail to thrive. So I think really, you know, it's probably time to revise those roses. The only other thing I could say is if roses aren't pruned well, they can get more constricted. And over time, the sap flow through the plant is reduced and they don't perform as well. And sometimes when you get an expert rose pruner, so the Rose Society of South Australia has a number of people they recommend to do rose pruning, they might be the people to get them to come in and they'll have a look and they'll go, no, I can get those back into good health by rejuvenating their heads. Or they might say, no, I think these roses are past their best. So the only other, you know, if you're wary about replacing them, get someone in from the Rose Society to give a second opinion.
3: Okay. Find out where can I contact those people who give you an opinion on how good they are.
0: Okay, so the Rose Society of South Australia, if you just hold on the line, I'm sure Em will be able to get you a phone number for them.
2: Now, Emma is on the line. So, Emma, can you just give the Rose Society number to Dab? Hang on the line, Dab. Emma's just on the phone, so it might take a minute or two. I'm in exactly the same position myself. And it's sad because mine are so old and probably haven't been pruned very well in the last few years. But it's the only spot for roses in the garden. So, you know that if you say goodbye to them, as you just said, Sophie, it's going to be, a year or so.
0: Well, it's six months. No. It just means that you have to get soil from elsewhere in the garden. So somewhere else, you just dig soil up and you swap it over. It is doable. There's a little bit of effort in it, but it is doable. And, the Rose Society of South Australia are amazing, and they're, experts. A lot of them do rose pruning for people. So before you make a, decision, I'd get an expert in, and they'll either go, no, I can bring those back, or they'll go, you know what, I think it's time. And the thing we can do, if you've got special roses that you're emotionally attached to, you can take cuttings of them so you don't lose that plant. So sometimes people go, oh, but this was the rose out of my gran's garden. We take cuttings of it and get it going before we lose the plant or change the plant over.
2: Exactly. Well, we've got just a minute to fit in Graham in Blackwood with his question. Good morning, Graham.
4: Good morning. Just a question. I've got an area at the back which I've got fenced over and covered with about 12 or 14 fruit trees in it, but the whole area is totally covered now with nasturtiums, which are about two-thirds of a metre high. Mm-hmm. I just wonder whether that has any effect on the fruiting. We're not getting a lot of fruit, and are nasturtiums best to be left there or to clean some away?
0: Are you feeding your fruit trees?
4: Only by watering every now and again, not really feeding the fruit trees very much, no.
0: No, okay. So, I would, the nasturtiums are living mulch. I wouldn't be worried about that, but I would make sure that you do feed your fruit trees, particularly if you've got big trees nearby, like gum trees, within a house block away, they're going to be taking nutrients. So I would be getting hold of an organic-based fertiliser suitable for fruiting plants. So if you go to your local nursery or garden centre, they'll have one. I would be applying it in, late July, August, because when you put something like that on, it takes a month or so to start breaking down. And that way, as the trees are coming into leaf in springtime, they've got the nutrients they need to flower and fruit well for you.
4: Okay, thank you.
2: Thanks very much.
0: All the best, Graham.
4: Thank you.
2: Great questions. And thank you to this texter who says, I'm still picking tomatoes in Narracourt and the lemon tree is prolific. So great produce going there. And thank you to Park, Grant and many others who are very happy with the rain that they are receiving right now. I hope you are getting some wherever you want it. Sophie, I'm including you in that.
0: Well, I can't see any out the window at the moment, but, actually a day in the garden will be the best thing I can possibly do.
2: Exactly.
0: So please note that I will find that segment that I filmed with Sam Luke about bare-rooted fruit trees. It not only shows how the trees are grown, so you've got a better understanding, it shows how to treat them when you plant them out. So I'll find that segment and I'll put it up on my Facebook and Instagram pages within the next 5 minutes.
2: So follow Sophie if you're not already on Insta and Facebook. Lots of great information there, and you can see the amazing gardens that Sophie saw in the UK. Great to have you back, Soph. Look forward to catching up with you next week.
0: Happy gardening to all our listeners.
2: Thank you so much for all your phone calls this morning and for all of your texts as well. We get to as many texts as we can, but I have to say, and we always get so many calls, it's tricky to get to them all, but thank you very much for that. It is 29 minutes to 10.
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2: Thank you to Stephen, the Deputy Mayor of the town of Walkerville, who says shout out to the Sammy D Foundation for an outstanding Reach for the Stars ball at Adelaide Oval last night that raised over $250,000. It was fantastic to see so many South Australians supporting such an important cause. The foundation continues to do incredible work educating young people about violence prevention and positive choices. Congratulations to everyone involved in a truly memorable night. Yes, Sammy Sammy D do fantastic work, particularly out in schools, letting people, you know, hear firsthand